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5: Dan Sullivan, the worse it gets. While Alaskans struggle to pay the bills, Sullivan was tripling his own net worth in D.C. and working against Alaska. Sullivan sided with the trawl fleet, gutting protections for small boat fishermen, and refusing to back efforts to limit bycatch. So it's no surprise that he got hundreds of thousands of dollars from big factory trawlers, the same Seattle executives destroying Alaska fisheries. Now we know that Sullivan was even invested in a foreign farmed salmon company, the biggest competitor to Alaska wild salmon in the world. When he sold the stock off, Sullivan made thousands of dollars for himself.

0: And then he broke Congress's insider trading law, hiding the trade for months. Dan Sullivan keeps working for himself, and it costs Alaska way too much.
1: I'm Mary Piltola. I'm running for U.S. Senate, and I approve this message.
0: Paid for by Alaskans for Mary.
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Before he made it big as a country singer, he was a pitcher in the Negro Leagues playing for the Louisville Clippers. That is, until he and teammate Jesse Mitchell were traded to the Birmingham Black Barons for a used team bus. Not even a new one? Well, that's got to make a guy feel good. Actually, it was a good thing, though, because it pushed him into country music where he really belonged. Charlie Pride now. This is Mountain of Love.

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1: Forecast brought to us by Attorney Sunny, with our high at right around 63 and calm winds. Partly cloudy this evening, low drops down to 42. Mostly sunny skies for Thursday with our high near 66. Classic Country 100.9.

0: Two legendary voices gone too soon. That's Kenny Rogers and Dolly Parton together with Islands in the Stream. Coming up, more of the best country ever made. Hank Williams Jr. and Leanne Womack on the way. But first, another one of the greats, in fact, one of the absolute hands-down greatest, George Strait, set to receive the Career Maker Award on Monday, October the 26th. That's happening at the 56th anniversary Nashville Songwriters Hall of Fame Gala at Music City Center in downtown Nashville. Now, this is a pretty rare award. It doesn't go out very often. It's specifically reserved for individuals outside of the Hall of Fame's membership whose artistic work and song choices have significantly shaped the careers of Nashville songwriters. And boy, does George Strait qualify. I mean, he really does. In his 40-plus career, check out the numbers here, he's recorded 264 songs written or co-written by Hall of Fame members. 72 different Hall of Fame songwriters have had their work recorded by him, and 44 of those writers had not been inducted to the Hall of Fame when George Strait first decided to cut their music. So to say he was instrumental is kind of an understatement. George Strait getting yet another award that he absolutely deserves.
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1: The only thing I see ahead.

This was Restless Heart's very first number one hit on the Billboard Hot Country Singles Chart, but more importantly, he kicked off a historic run of six, count them, six consecutive number ones afterwards. Here's Restless Heart's That Rock Won't Roll.

0: America, they attack our energy, our jobs, and our way of life. Mary Peltola is their candidate. In Congress, Peltola cut and ran on her own energy bill. Why? Because Chuck Schumer and Nancy Pelosi told her to betray Alaska's energy workers. Here's Senator Dan Sullivan on your choice this year.
1: When lower 48 liberals like Biden and Chuck Schumer attacked Alaskan energy, it killed Alaskan jobs. 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I'm Dan Sullivan, and I fought back. Unleashing oil and gas production on the North Slope and repealing the D.C. 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

0: That's Sawyer Brown's The Race Is On. And I got lots more country where that came from. To celebrate your post 5 o'clock goodness, Johnny Paycheck's on the way. And so is Alan Jackson, who has retired officially from the road. You know, he's not going to get up on stage. He's not going to do any more tours. He does seem to be pretty excited about this new chapter in his life, though, because he's immediately switching into grandpa mode. And he's got a brand new grandchild exactly 12 days after his final bow on stage. His youngest daughter, Danny, gave birth to a baby boy named Samuel Hudson. And that is Alan Jackson's fifth grandchild. Can you imagine how cool and how much fun it would be to have Alan Jackson as your pawpaw? Man, imagine the hijinks they get into.
1: Insurance adjusters are...
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0: No longer touring, he's in full-on grandpa mode and whiskey baron mode with his brand-new whiskey distillery, Silver Belly, in Nashville. I'm talking about Alan Jackson and the Tall, Tall Trees.
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way before whippersnappers like Morgan Wallen and Ella Langley were getting multiple number ones off a single record, Tracy Lawrence did it in 1994. His album, Alibis, his sophomore album, is one of the very few 1990s country albums to score four consecutive number one hits. Today ain't nothing but another day at the office for Tracy Lawrence. Here's If the Good Die Young.

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3: 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Sullivan sided with the trawl fleet, gutting protections for small boat fishermen, and refusing to back efforts to limit bycatch. So it's no surprise that he got hundreds of thousands of dollars from big factory trawlers, the same Seattle executives destroying Alaska fisheries. Now we know that Sullivan was even invested in a foreign farmed salmon company, the biggest competitor to Alaska wild salmon in the world. When he sold the stock off, Sullivan made thousands of dollars for himself. And then he broke Congress's insider trading law, hiding the trade for months. Dan Sullivan keeps working for himself, and it costs Alaska way too much.
4: I'm Mary Peltola. 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
1: Skies become mostly sunny with our high at right around 63 and calm winds. Partly cloudy this evening, low drops down to 42. Mostly sunny skies for Thursday with our high near 66. Classic Country 100.9.
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0: It's just so weird living in a post-Dolly Parton world. I miss her so much. That's Here You Come Again. One of my absolute favorites. And there's more country on the way. Emmylou Harris is coming up. Wade Hayes on the way for you, too. But I don't know if you saw this, the CBS Mornings interview with Dolly's sister, Stella Parton. And I kind of suspected this, okay, because it just seems like the kind of person that Dolly is. You know, she was sick for longer than we knew about. She didn't let on. She didn't tell anybody. And she did all that on purpose. Stella said that Dolly hid her brief battle with cancer, not only from her fans, but from a large portion of her family, because this is so Dolly. She didn't want people to be sad or focus on her illness. Dolly Parton's fighting cancer, and she didn't want anybody to know because it might bring them down, and Dolly just can't stand the thought of that. God, we miss you, Dolly.
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1: There is a man who is in jail as we speak, and the crime he is guilty of all had to do with how he caught his wife cheating on him. 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Question I have is why she would attempt something like this in the first place.
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2: You want to talk about the agony of defeat? I think this is it. New Zealand woman set a Guinness World Record by running 100 meters barefoot on loose Lego bricks. And she did this in under 25 seconds. Well, yeah. Can you imagine the pain? Her name is Gabrielle Wall, and her record-breaking sprint took place on a track covered with 661 pounds of Legos laid out in front of her. To prepare for this challenge, she spent 2 months training barefoot. She even attended an outdoor wedding without shoes, and apparently she lives with two toddlers under the age of 4.
1: Riding with Rowdy.
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3: You guys should be proud of me. Doing my best to post even more highlights from the show, if there are any, every single day. You can hear what you might have missed and learn a little bit more about the other fun stuff I do when you visit me online at Rowdy Vision. So, what is up with my rowdy friends on Facebook today? Greg says, I was going to start my new diet, but I got too much on my plate right now. Oh, it's nice to see that Gina's kid has her sense of humor. She says, just ask my 9-year-old son what he learned in school today. And he said, apparently not enough because I got to go back tomorrow. And Lisa is quite matter-of-fact with her post today. She says, money doesn't impress me, but giving it to me does.
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2: 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A Taiwanese man suspected his wife was cheating, so he used the camera on their robot vacuum to secretly gather evidence, and that footage helped him win about $15,000 in their divorce. 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So in the end, the wife got the money and the husband got jail, and the Roomba was the only one who made a clean getaway.
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4: Android users are being urged to update their phone due to a couple of recently discovered vulnerabilities. Meanwhile, your grandmother's flip phone remains unhackable and still holds a charge for at least a week. There's a warning of a rather personal nature. Study has found that smartphone use on the toilet can lead to an increase in hemorrhoids. Apple's next health feature apparently is the time to get off the toilet alert. When Uber says it's going to lay off 10% of its staff to become simpler and faster, which means there's a much better chance that the car that picks you up will be stinkier and filthier.
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2: You will never guess what is celebrating its 100th birthday. The Tilt-A-Whirl. Yeah, the carnival favorite debuted at the Minnesota State Fair back in 1926. And that was after the inventor's original idea, a water ride with spinning boats, well, it sunk in more ways than one. So he moved that concept onto dry land, and a century later, fairgoers are still paying good money to spin in circles until they seriously regret eating that footlong chili dog.
0: It's Ridin' with Rowdy. 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
1: We're going to talk about theft in the next half hour or so. A whodunit stateside may have inspired another theft of the same type, but over there it was on a far grander scale. And later on, a high-tech, multi-million dollar cybercrime operation was brought down the other day by one simple, stupid keystroke error.
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6: 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And I thought, oh, she'll be back till she turned around.

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1: This happened first in the United States. I've been talking about it on the show, and now it appears the UK has a copycat, but on a much grander scale. British police are searching for two tractor trailers containing 70,000 pints of stolen Guinness. That beer is worth about $155,000, and it disappeared from a distribution depot near Liverpool. Scotland Yard hadn't said whether they've got suspects or not, but they believe the thieves won't get very far, and they should be pretty easy to spot, too, because they're going to have to pull over and pee about every 15 minutes.
0: It's Ridin' with Rowdy. This part pays for the other part.
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1: It's going to be 25 years since 9/11. Is that right?
6: Yeah.
1: Is it 25?
6: Yeah.
1: 25 years.
6: It's crazy. That's an entire college graduate and then some.
1: Yeah, there are people like, yeah, who... just never. Hey, Garrett, what year are you born?
7: 98.
1: So,
7: I was three when it
1: happened. What is 9/11 to you? Kind of like, what's a good comparison for us?
6: Like, how do you look at it?
7: It's funny because 9/11 is actually one of my earliest memories.
1: Okay.
7: Somehow, I don't know how.
1: Yeah,
7: I guess three-year-olds can remember.
1: Yeah,
7: things.
1: Yeah, of course. Yeah.
7: But I remember they just took us out of school that day because I lived in Northern Virginia, which.
1: Yeah,
7: things happened at the Pentagon, so out of safety, they took everyone out of school, and I wasn't really in school, but they took my older brother out of school. We all went home.

0: moment, I remember asking my mom, like, what's going on? And she just said, oh, some planes hit some towers and hit a building. And I
1: just went on
0: with my day. But
1: downplay it for the kid.
2: Yeah, so, so for me, I was 4 years old when the Challenger exploded. So I think there's some similarity to that in terms of just tragedy that's involved. But other people have said that 9/11 is Pearl Harbor for that generation.
3: Yeah.
0: Yeah, I never got to live in like a pre-9/11 world, really.
1: Man, it was great.
3: Oh, wow. Jeez, man.
1: It was so great. Dude, people could walk with you all the way to your gate at the airport. Man. Like, there was no security. There was, I mean, we just...
3: I mean, yeah. I mean,
1: there's so many things that were different. There was no flock cameras.
3: That was right. It really was a completely... Yeah, you know, I didn't think about that. About how the world was different before all that happened.
2: We barely had the internet. I mean, we had it, but not like it is now.
1: No.
0: And it goes way past just airports. Like, a lot of things in our daily lives changed.
3: Yeah. Yeah. Like, our phones, man... Our phones, they know everything that you do. They know everything that you say. They know everything that you type. Unless you have some sort of, like a VPN, and I don't even trust that.
1: That's still not, I mean, it's still, I mean, whatever you do, you have created a little fingerprint of your life. And, yeah, there's no escaping it.
3: It's the biggest ruse is that we carry things, they make it to where it's so convenient and fun and neat. And we carry it with us.
1: I love it.
3: All right, anyway. We'll be paying tribute. We got Daryl Worley coming in on Friday.
1: 20-something anniversary of Have You Forgotten?
3: Yeah.
1: And plenty of people have not forgotten, and neither have we, and that'll be on Friday.
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2: Did you see the...
3: And I agree with him. They're stupid.
2: Dude, I've been never understood it. I didn't know that Jason Aldean and I were blood brothers.
3: Yeah.
2: I didn't know this. So if you haven't seen, there's a big article that's been going around on the internet talking about Jason Aldean, how he refuses to do encores. And in an encore at a concert, it's like, you know, the show ends.
3: Thank you, guys.
2: Yeah, guys, see you later. Woo! Then they go backstage for a couple minutes, but the lights stay off, so you know, ooh, if we're loud enough, they might come out.
3: And play the biggest song they've ever had in their whole life.
2: Yeah.
3: Which they didn't play yet.
2: So you get real loud, 5 minutes goes by, all of a sudden, the band comes out.
3: It's usually the drummer. Isn't it always the drummer that comes out first?
2: Oh, yeah, it's always the drummer. Because they have to go out there and, you know, they got a primp.
3: Yeah.
2: They do their thing, and then... they come back and the band sings their little thing. And Jason's like, yeah, I don't do that. And, you know, I've seen Jason a billion times in concert, but I don't think I've ever really registered that he didn't do an encore, because I notice it when people do it because I hate it.
3: Me too. It's like, why? That's so self-serving.
2: Dude, it's to me that...
3: We've already paid money to come see you.
2: Yes,
3: we like you, so Jason, we don't need to keep going.
2: Jason's like, look, you know, it's a false end of the show, and, you know, people get all like, man, I'll tell you the worst. I saw Elton John, and
3: you could have stopped right there.
2: After every song, he would stop, and he'd put his arms up in the air, he'd stand, and just wait for you to applause. And,
3: stop,
2: and
3: dude,
2: you had to do that.
3: I know you. I can't imagine how you didn't leave.
2: 90 seconds to 2 minutes of Love Me.
3: Gosh.
2: I'm the, can you feel the love tonight? Show me. And then he does. I love that Jason Aldean does not do encores. Man, we all know if the lights are still off, you're coming back out. Why are we wasting time?
3: Yeah, man.
2: Oh, I love this. Thank you, Jason Aldean.
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1: All right, what's your drama, Bubba?
2: Well, this is my family's drama that is playing itself out right now on Facebook. So we have one of my nieces got engaged, and one of their friends offered to shoot the engagement party for free, like take the photos and all that kind of stuff. Well, after the engagement party, their friend went ahead and sent back preview photos with watermarks on them and said, okay, we're good to go. Well, you know, if you want the gallery, the clean gallery, it's going to cost more because it's the editing that is the part that is the real work. And then my niece is all mad because it's like it's a bait and switch. And now my aunt is going to war against this other friend because the friend is a photographer. I know. The friend is a photographer. Now my aunt is, you know, you get your aunt on Facebook mad.
3: Oh, yeah, man.
2: And it gets crazy. So she's all mad. She's like, this is a bait and switch and blah, blah, blah.
4: Well, it absolutely is.
3: It is.
2: Well, the friend said they would shoot for free. They didn't say that they would give the pictures for free. I don't know the technical end of it. And I'm like staying out of it because I'm like, ooh, I want to watch how this plays out.
4: I'm sure maybe perhaps there was a fee. Maybe it's, hey, here's my time. And then the editing, maybe when you get an itemized breakdown, I don't know. I can't tell you the last time I had a photo shoot, but no. Because it's like, oh, yeah, I'll show up and shoot. But if you want any of the photos, it's going to cost that makes no sense.
2: So the weird thing is one of my other cousins was
4: am I the Facebook Karen? Because I would absolutely be your aunt.
2: Well, one of my other cousins brought something up, and they said, did they say specifically that they would shoot it for free and the pictures would cost money? Nobody said a word. Nobody answered. I don't know. So it makes me think that maybe somewhere in there, somebody may have missed that.
3: There's no way she's going to go photograph this wedding now.
2: This was just for the engagement. Mm. Oh, you're saying, yeah, there's no chance to get the wedding.
3: That was just... You got this drama. That's just it.
2: That was just the drama of the engagement pictures.
3: Man. Just have AI do it. Can AI do everything now?
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1: I'll tell you, my bud, he's got a pond on his farm, and that they made. He has, I don't know where he found it, but they're remote control submarines. And him and his son will, they'll sit out on the, around the pond, and they submerge and they go, and they have a little camera on them that you can, like, see. You put your phone, your iPhone.
2: Oh, this isn't, I thought they were like the ones that look like those narco drug subs that, you know, skim underneath the surface.
1: No. These, like, little RC kind
2: of toys. These go under?
1: Yeah. They go under.
2: Oh, wow.
1: I don't know how deep you can. I don't. But that's a pond or whatever. And it's like can't really see a whole lot because it's kind of muddy or whatever. But yeah. If you had clear water, it would be fine. Anyway, they fight against each other, and the way they shoot is they shoot. It takes water. I think you put it in ahead of time, and it comes up, and you can shoot like a, you know, like one in the like a. A fire hose.
2: So it's like, yeah, it's like a water cannon.
1: Yeah, it's like a water cannon. That's it. Thank you.
2: All right.
1: And they shoot each other with water cannon.
2: But does it work underwater? Like the actual water cannon? Can you?
1: No, you got to come
2: up
1: and shoot.
2: When you get up on surface, then you get to shoot each other.
1: Yeah.
2: Oh, that's fun, man.
1: Yeah, it's pretty cool.
2: Can you find out what it is and like where we can get a link? Because I know if I'm interested, somebody else is too, and we could bring it back up again later. And
1: yeah, I'll try to see if I can find out. It's kind of neat. Yeah, I love all, because I have a drone, you know, flies up in the air.
2: Dude, I want a battle drone.

0: drone.
1: Oh, man.
0: I want a drone that goes out and attacks your drone.
1: Right? Do you remember like laser tag kind of deal, but with drones back in the day?
0: How do we not have battle drone? I mean, like, but I mean, like, civilian battle drones where we go and we just...
1: Yeah, like a game.
0: It shoots little nets and you chase your buddy with your drone and it's got a net and it catches it.
1: And it's in a sports bar. And it's a big giant thing, like a warehouse. Yes. And they're flying up and they have like obstacles and stuff.
0: Battle drones and wings.
1: Yeah, man.
0: Dude, slimy remote controls.
1: Dude.
0: Sticky.
1: I'm in it.
0: Oh, somebody build this business. We're your first customers.
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I'm your announcer, David Angel. 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

0: people back on Earth. In the beginning, God created the heaven and the earth. And God said, let there be light. And there was light. And God bless all of you on the good earth.
1: The abort? Roger, abort.
2: No proceeding.
1: Roger. Roger.
3: Let's get this show up and running.
4: Puppy day! Yes.
5: Yeah, when's the dogs getting here, man?
4: I don't know. Tractor but I'm
5: Supply
4: so excited.
5: Is bringing a dog by.
4: Well, I mean, it's their studio. They sponsor it, so.
5: Yeah,
4: Tractor Supply Studio for life out here.
5: That'd be great. They just start bringing us just animals. Hey, what's today? Today it's a goat. All right, Tractor Supply Goat Day.
4: Well, they do have the little chickens.
5: Yeah, chick days. Yeah,
4: chick days. Man, I'm totally. Could you imagine we have like chick days and we put a little microphone down and you hear. Yeah, the
5: little chicken,
4: a little chirping and all.
5: Yeah, oh, so we'll talk great. About that. A great way if you are wanting to adopt a dog, they have a
4: dog day out is the program. It's great, man. If you haven't seen the video with Garrett where he took a dog out with the pet adoption program, it's really awesome, and it's a great way. I hate saying test drive a pet.
5: But for those
4: people who have hesitancy of, do I want one? Do I not want one? You get to go and borrow a sweet dog.
5: It's also just to see, like, if you're allergic to it or not. A lot of people are allergic to, like, short-haired dogs and stuff like that.
4: I didn't know. I didn't think about that.
5: Yeah, it's
4: really smart.
5: So, yeah, we'll talk with them today about that. And it's Throwback Thursday. Let's go.
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1: Rachel says, dear companies, please stop emailing me that you've updated your terms of service. I didn't read them in the first place, and I won't read them now.
2: Justin says, I never finish anything. I have a black belt in partial arts.
1: Lauren says, dear unknown number calling me, I admire the persistence, but I don't even answer the phone when someone I know.
2: Truth. And Roy Wood Jr. says, we're about 3 years away from athletes legally changing their name to the company that sponsors them. Full government name, just going to be T-Mobile, but it's going to be spelled T-E-E Mobile, like T-Mobile or something slick.
1: All right, got a good tweet tag as we'll see it at Big D and Bubba.

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2: 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And this part of the show is brought to you by NHTSA.
3: Good morning. How are you guys this morning?
2: We're pretty good. What's up with you?
3: I'm glad to hear that. I love listening to you guys when I'm in the barn milking goats in the morning.
2: Wait a minute. What? Are you done milking the goats?
3: I am this morning.
2: Oh, okay. Do you know why goats have those little devil eyes?
3: Say again?
2: Do you know why goats have those little devil eyes? Like the way they have that vertical, like you know how like a reptile, like a snake or something has those vertical slits in its eyes? And goats
3: okay,
2: do too, and it makes
3: them... Only poisonous snakes have the vertical eyes.
2: Right. But I'm just saying a statement. I love how you're correcting me. Do you know why goats have them too?
3: Why?
2: Because their major predators came from above, and it allowed them to have better visibility above them. Who knew? And that's why they look like little demons.
3: And have the horns to prove it.
2: All right. Hey, thanks. Have a great day, and thanks for checking
3: and
2: in from
3: too.
2: The barn.
3: Thank you.
2: Bye.
3: Bye.
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1: What's the AI update? I always love these.
2: There's a guy who's leaving Anthropic. He quit his job. Basically, they're the ones who make Claude, the Claude AI model. Mm-hmm. And he said, yeah, my specialty was training these new AI models. And he said, I'm leaving the business because the entire industry is rushing to build these crazy systems that are going to spin out of control and destroy humanity.
1: Good times.
2: He said, the people who build the AI honestly believe that it could end up taking us all out by the end of the decade.
1: I know, dude. I see that stuff, and I'm like, that's just people trying to get clicks. And then I go, no, that's a guy who actually quit his job. That's a different thing.
2: Yeah, man. I'm reading his tweets right now. I resigned from Anthropic today. I spent the last 3 years doing pre-training research on OpenAI and Anthropic. Neither company is acting responsibly. They're racing to self-improving superintelligence, gambling with all of our lives. More thoughts below. Do not underestimate the power of this technology. They will soon be superhuman systems that can hack anything, revolutionize any field overnight, and acquire real power and resources. We have all witnessed the progress in each of these domains, and progress is not slowing. And he goes on and on and on and on and on. Basically, he's saying that we're toast.
1: Yeah, what we already kind of had a fear of.
2: But so, man, it makes really cool fake videos. I mean, and fast.
1: It does.
2: Couple tokens, and you can basically, you can have anything you want. You want an F-35 getting shot down by Aladdin?
1: I know.
2: You got it.
1: Because they're saying, I mean, to get to the point where, like, movies and, like, we're not going to have, like, actors and stuff.
2: No, because what's in 10 point? Years, they're not going to be here.
1: I mean, what's the point? Well, that too.
0: 1-800-667-8686 is the number to text or call. 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
1: A new game? 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
1: Okay. Man, Control-Alt-Delete that.
3: But you ever seen my score? 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
1: What'd you get?
3: 76, 739, 933.
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3: 739,933.
4: There you go. All right, dude, good job.
3: Awesome. Hey, I know I'm a pro at this game.
4: Hey,
1: I like that. You're becoming a rock star, man.
3: That's right.
1: That's right.
4: All right. Well, it's great hearing from you, high score guy.
1: See you, man.
4: You make us giggle. You're the best. All right. Love you, and have a great day.
1: Later.
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3: So, Crazy Court is in session. This is where you give us your side, and we'll decide if that person, if it's a crazy situation, if they're crazy or not.
2: So you find out who the guilty party is.
3: That's right.
2: I'll start off. I'll give you one.
3: Okay.
2: You guys tell me if I was crazy or not. I took a flight. This is a few years back. I was on Delta, so it had assigned seating, the whole thing. Big D, when I'm on a plane, where do I sit?
3: Window, with your head down and your hat pulled down like you're sleeping, but you're not.
2: Exactly. And that's where this story begins. Here I am on the tarmac waiting for this thing to take off, and I'm of course, pretending to sleep, and I get nudged. It's a lady. Excuse me. Yeah. Can I have your seat? And I went, I'm trying to sleep here. Yeah, but can I have your seat? Because I'm traveling with two small children, and one of them has to sit.

0: on the row in front of us unless you give up your seat, and then we can all sit together. The problem is the seat in the row in front was an aisle seat.
1: Oh, it wasn't even a middle.
0: Oh. Well, the when I get on an airplane, the first thing I do is I go to sleep. It's my, I've always done it. I don't like
2: What did you tell her?
0: I told her no. And people got mad at me.
2: I got mad at you just now.
1: I was very proud of you, Bubba.
3: I'm with you, Bubba.
0: I stood my ground. I was like, ma'am, ma'am, I said, I'm not feeling well. I really need to sleep. You know, whatever.
1: Her an explanation. It was your seat.
0: But that's what I told her. And I was like, in my brain, I was thinking, you know what? If you want a window seat, you want all three seats together. Buy the seats together.
2: I say crazy, but obviously I'm going to be overruled here.
4: I say crazy.
2: Oh, split decision.
0: Okay, so Garrett and Carson are on my side, but Big D and Schaefer.
2: Verdict is crazy.
4: Crazy.
0: Okay.
3: Don't listen to that, Bubba.
0: Okay. Well, I mean,
2: hung jury. No, nothing got solved.
0: All right. So, but that is the idea here. You got a situation in your life, or maybe somebody that you know that you want to find out who's crazy, who the guilty party is, all that kind of stuff. Call up. You have, honestly, you're going to be judged by your peers, people just like you. Crazy Court is now in session.
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1: Well, today's a great day. Today, Crazy Court is in session. Hear ye, hear ye. This is one of our great segments. Bubba, explain how this works.
2: You call, whether it's a situation that is going on in your life or maybe something on the fringe, maybe you're adjacent to possible crazy. You call us up, you tell us the situation, we'll tell you who's crazy or not. I mean, that's it.
1: A little sidebar, please make them quick.
2: Yes.
1: No. We don't need names either.
2: And this person's been on hold. Go ahead, you're on.
3: Okay. So my best friend, her boyfriend, his dad is making him choose between his relationship with her or his marriage, his dad's marriage. Saying that if he doesn't leave his girlfriend, then they're getting a divorce.
2: Is there anything you're leaving out, like any kind of something happened between them?
1: No,
2: kind of thing?
1: Baba, that's silly.
3: He just doesn't like the 12.
1: Okay, so what does that have to do with the dad's marriage?
3: And nothing at all. That's why I'm calling.
2: Dad's
1: crazy. Yeah, for what information we have, I'm going to tell you that he's crazy for obvious reasons.
3: He's psycho.
2: Yep.
3: From what I hear about him,
2: his dad is lost. Okay. Thank you.
1: Moving on.
2: Yeah, I don't want to spend lots, too much time.
1: Lots of cases on the docket.
2: Yes.
1: Hey, what's up?
4: Hey, what's going on? Is this Crazy Court?
1: Yes. Go ahead. What you got?
4: All right, man. So my fiance, who I've been with for 2 years, yesterday morning I woke up and she had a dream that she didn't like. Something I did in the dream. So I had to apologize, and it was a big ordeal.
2: Yeah, she's crazy. She's crazy. But before you go on, we've all been there.
1: Man, that's a weird thing. Women will do that. They'll have a dream, and then they think it's weird. Like you're going, but you were asleep and it was a dream. I know, but it seemed real. Okay,
2: like, but
1: it was a dream.
2: It wasn't even my dream. It was your dream. Yeah.
4: Yeah, I was laying out beside her.
2: Yeah, well, it's your fault. Right. It's your fault. Yeah. Osmosis or something.
1: All right, she's crazy. She's crazy. All right, thank you. Next, Crazy
4: thank
1: Court.
4: You.
1: Yes, sir. Crazy Court, what's the situation?
5: Yeah, well, I've been dating my best friend's mother for the past, going on 7 months now, and me and him work together, and now it's causing a really big issue.
2: Yeah,
1: she's crazy.
2: No.
5: I'm only 29.
2: But he's crazy. No, you don't need to be involved with your best friend's mom.
5: I love her.
2: Yeah, but dude, there's certain lines you don't cross.
1: What does that have to? I misunderstood.
2: Yeah, no. This guy is dating his best friend's mom, and now it's starting to cause problems. Well, yeah, duh.
1: Yeah, but don't they need love too?
2: Yeah, sure, but don't find love with your best friend's mom.
1: Why?
2: Because
1: why
2: you're gonna lose a best.
5: I wanted to be his, father. You know what I mean? Like I gave him all the time at work about it. And I got mad. You know?
2: Yeah. Of course, it's gonna make him mad.
1: That's like me dating your mom. I want to be your dad. I want to be your daddy.
2: Who's your daddy?
1: Who's your daddy, Bubba?
2: All right, look, man.
5: That's what I tell them all the time.
2: Yeah, okay, dude. Yeah, you're crazy. You're crazy. Don't date your best friend's mom.
1: All right. All right. I'm gonna go with Bubba on this one. Yeah, I'm gonna say you're crazy too.
2: All right. Good luck. All right. Bye. If you're listening and you want to play along, you want to call in and find out who's crazy and whatever the situation is. It could be relationships. It could be work stuff. It could be friend stuff. Just call us up, and we'll let you know who is crazy, who the guilty party is.
0: Country done right, and Big D and Bubba next.
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1: So we call it Crazy Court, where you call in with your short, very short, please, scenario. We'll tell you on both sides of hearing the story. Who's crazy, you or them?
2: And please, by the way, don't get upset with us. If we you're the crazy one, you have to understand you're being judged by people who don't know the situation.
1: We're doing our best.
2: We're going to do our best to tell you who deserves to be called crazy in whatever's going on. So go ahead. You're on the air.
3: My son's dad doesn't want my son doing sports, but I do. And he tells me I'm a bad mom because I want to put him in sports and take his time away from his son.
2: Well, why can't he go to the sporting events? Did you bring that up?
3: I have, and to the courts, and the courts even told him that it's not taking away time. He can go to the sports.
2: Okay. Well, I will say this. As somebody with kids and dealing with divorce and all that, sports and team things like dance and all that kind of stuff, it's a big part of the growing up process, and it's very important. So, yeah, your ex is crazy.
3: Yes, and my son is 7, and he's a straight-A student and keeps up on top of his homework.
2: Sounds like you're doing a good job, Mama. Thank you.
1: Hey there, Crazy Court, what you got?
4: Hey, how's it going?
1: Good, man.
4: So, a couple of years ago, my grandfather passed away, and prior to that, my mother had been taking care of my two disabled uncles. It was kind of like a caregiver-type situation, and right after my grandfather died, my grandmother accused my mom of fraud, almost had her arrested and booted her and myself off the property. And a little bit of background on myself, I'm a disabled veteran. I have two daughters, so she kicked us off the property.

0: property to give it to my uncle as opposed to, you know, letting us stay there.
1: I'm going to say that they are crazy. You guys aren't crazy. They did a lot of work. And so the court, Bubba?
2: Yeah, I absolutely agree. The grandma, she's guilty as charged.
1: Unanimous decision. Boom. There you go.
2: Crazy Court, you are on the air. What you got?
3: So my situation is that my sister sends everybody and their brother to my house. People I don't even know. And
1: we don't need to hear anymore.
2: Your sister from out of town is sending all kinds of her friends to your house to visit.
3: She's sending people that she's briefly met.
4: Yeah, that's crazy. No. Yeah.
2: Our sister is insane.
4: Crazy.
1: Thank you.
2: All right, thanks. Bye.
1: So that's what we're doing. Crazy Court's in session.
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1: It is Crazy Court. What's going on in your life? Are you crazy? Are they crazy?
4: I think they're crazy. That's what we're finding out. There's a lot of crazy adjacent people. Like our listeners are not crazy so far, so good.
1: Okay.
4: Except for the dating his friend's mom. Yeah. That guy. Yeah.
1: That's great. Hey there, what's your situation? Again, make it really short and quick on Crazy Court. You're on.
5: My crazy court is that my mom didn't show up to her dad's funeral from Spain because she has to buy her husband a horse, and I'm really mad at her, so I blocked her.
4: Wait a minute. Your mom is in Spain, married to a guy who needs a horse, but her dad passed away? Or her husband,
5: yeah.
4: Your father passed away.
1: Somebody's crazy. I don't know who.
4: Yeah,
1: Bubba.
4: There's a lot of crazy going on here.
1: I think the horse is crazy, honestly. I'm going.
5: No. The horse is not crazy. It hasn't even been bought yet.
1: Yeah, it's a joke. I'm going to say you're crazy. You're crazy. How about that?
6: Mama, the court didn't expect that, did you? Crazy now.
5: Hey, I tell you this much. I'll get on that horse and ride to Spain. I'm that crazy. The problem is I got my ticket stolen by booking.com and got refunded.
4: You know, the more this call goes, the crazier you get.
1: Yeah, that's right.
4: So, yeah,
1: okay, all right, bye, Bubba. Hang up quick.
4: Bye.
1: Okay, bye.
4: Crazy Court, what you got?
7: Yeah, so this is a few years old. But let's say you have a boss and she's like, I don't know, in her 50s and you're in your 20s and your boss may be a little bit on like the greedy side and keeps on telling you, oh, if you do this, we can have this happen. If you do this, we can have this happen.
4: The classic dangle of the carrot.
1: Yeah, I'm going to say that they are crazy. Yeah. You need to run.
4: Yeah, get away from the carrot danglers.
1: That's right, that's right. All right, thank you. Court spoken. I'm sorry, court has spoken.
4: Yeah, we've already moved on. Dangling carrots is always bad.
1: All right, again, keep them quick. We're rolling through these.
4: Crazy Court, you're on the air.
8: Oh, my turn?
4: Yeah, your turn.
8: Okay, so a little background. Me and my ex, we have 3 children together. He had gotten into a relationship about 3 years after we split up. And they ended up breaking up. Well, afterwards, her and I became friends. We were cool before. We were never really allowed to talk while they were together or anything like that.
4: Allowed.
8: But after they broke up, we became friends. And she's literally the best thing on the planet. My kids love

0: and everything, but he hates it. He hates it. He tells her at one point, he told her that he wouldn't get back together with her.
1: Okay.
0: Until,
1: so wait a minute. He hates that you guys are friends, but neither one of you are with him anymore. Correct.
0: Correct.
1: He has no say. He's crazy.
2: He's crazy.
1: He's crazy. Bonafide.
3: You're welcome. The court has spoken.
2: There you go. Thank you.
0: Thank you.
1: All right. If you want to hear your case, call us up. Crazy Court is now in session.
4: Big D and Bubba continue next.
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2: Crazy Court is what we call it. 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We get it because you're listening, but not always. Not always. Some of y'all crazy.
3: Some of
2: y'all are crazy.
3: Totally crazy.
2: Hey, what's up? Let's hear your case quickly, please.
4: Hi. Me and my best friend had been friends for like over 30 years, and I was dating her little brother, which wasn't really her little brother, but she thought of him as a little brother. So him and I started, we rekindled our relationship from not seeing each other, and one day he didn't want to answer his phone. He just kept ignoring my calls. So I told her, I said, we're going on a road trip. So she hopped in my vehicle. We drive over 2 hours away, one way. And we show up at his doorstep at midnight. And so we knocked on the door. And he answered the door. We're all talking. We're fine. We left. The next day, I got a text saying that he broke up with me. And that his mom told me that if I come back there, that she was going to have me arrested for
3: something. Hey, you know what? Here's the first thing. Don't date guys whose mothers speak for them and make decisions. And second, if some guy is ghosting you, remember this phrase. You can never argue your way out of dumped. If somebody is ignoring you, if somebody isn't giving you the time, move on.
4: Yep. And so then it turned out that he was actually seeing somebody else.
3: There you go. All right. He's crazy. All right. Thank you. But you're also crazy for going out there. All right. Bye-bye. I think we have time for one more quick one. Crazy Court, you're on the air.
2: Oh, my gosh. Wow. Hi, go ahead.
5: What do you call a spider with 10 eyes?
2: I don't know what. That's what we needed. That's what we needed.
3: You know, that's how we end Crazy Court.
2: Crazy Court is adjourned.
3: All of us are guilty.
2: Thank you.
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1: Hi, good morning.
2: Hi.
1: First of all, I want to say you guys are so funny. I listen to you every morning on the way to work.
2: Oh, thanks. Appreciate that.
1: And today is my son's birthday. He's 16 years old today, and he loves listening to you guys, too.
3: What is his name?
1: His name is Cameron.
4: Happy birthday to Cameron. Happy birthday to Cameron.
2: That was his birthday shout-out. Because they've shouted it.
1: Thank you so much.
3: You're very welcome. Hope you and Cameron have the best day ever.
1: We will. You guys, too. Have a great day.
2: Okay, bye. I'm laughing how stupid we are.
3: The shout-out is great because, you know what? It comes out of left field, and it's just...
2: You explain. I got it. I understand why.
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0: Rachel says, dear companies, please stop emailing me that you've updated your terms of service. I didn't read them in the first place, and I won't read them now.
1: Justin says, I never finish anything. I have a black belt in partial arts.
0: Lauren says, dear unknown number calling me, I admire the persistence, but I don't even answer the phone when someone I know.
1: Truth. And Roy Wood Jr. says, we're about 3 years away from athletes legally changing their name to the company that sponsors them. Full government name, just going to be T-Mobile, but it's going to be spelled T-E-E Mobile, like T-Mobile or something slick.
0: All right, got a good tweet tag us. 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
3: Good morning. Is this the right number to vote for Big D and Bubba?
2: Yes, it is!
1: Yeah.
2: We would love to have your vote.
3: I want to vote for you guys. I love you.
2: Oh, I love you.
1: What are you voting for? Oh, the CMAs?
3: Yes.
1: Oh.
2: I think you have to be a member of the Country Music Association to actually cast a vote. But I think it's super sweet that you called and gave us your vote here on the radio.
3: Well, I just enjoy you so much every morning.
2: What do you do really well?
3: I do good things for our senior center.
2: Okay, so you take care of senior citizens. I would like to vote for you as this year's nominee and future winner of the Senior Center Assistance Bestest Human Being on Planet Earth Award.
1: And I'm going to vote for that, too.
2: Yeah, so you got two votes.
1: Here you go.
3: Very good. I share your jokes with the seniors at our luncheon.
2: Do you really?
3: I do.
1: That's great.
3: Look forward to it every Thursday.
2: Oh, that's really sweet.
1: Well, we thank you for doing that and spreading the love.
3: Okay, well, like I said, I really enjoy your show, and you guys make me happy.
2: Well, you're amazing. You know what? Why don't you share this joke with them next time? What do you call a sleeping dinosaur? A dinosaur. A dinosaur.
3: A dinosaur.
2: Yeah.
3: Very good.
2: Yeah, the seniors will love that.
3: I'll write that down so I don't forget it.
2: Yeah.
1: Don't say dinosaur. That's different.
3: Yeah.
1: Oh, they'll get that one.
2: Yes. Tell them to turn their hearing aids all the way up. You know what?
3: When a dinosaur falls down, what do you call him? A tyrannosaurus?
1: What kind of hip retirement center is this?
3: It was pretty funny to that.
2: Yeah, you're very funny. You're amazing. By the way, I asked the lady at the bank to check my balance the other day, so she pushed me.
1: All right, well, it was good talking to you. Okay, bye.
3: Bye.
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1: What's up? I'm having those weird phantom vibration in your pocket, like where it feels like your phone is going off. The only thing in my pocket is my wallet.
3: Isn't that weird?
1: And I'm sitting here.
3: I get those.
1: It's been happening this whole time. I've been standing here and I'm like, and I'm like, I look, my phone's over there. What causes that?
3: I think it's like you're just your muscle, like tremor or whatever. Yeah,
4: spasm.
1: But it feels exactly like the phone vibing.
5: I feel I hear a vibration of a phone when it's not in my pocket. It's sitting next to me. And I pick it up and nothing's changed. And I just, I don't know if we're conditioning ourselves to hear it or giving us a reason to pick up our phones.
1: Mm-hmm.
5: Oh, it's creepy.
1: Wow. Do you think it's like your body actually creating that?
5: An excuse?
1: Yeah, an excuse for you, like, because it craves
5: girl,
1: that.
5: Your half hour could be up. You could get back on Toon Blast.
1: I don't even know what that means.
5: It's a game.
1: But okay. No, but think about it. The mind is amazing, and the body is hungry for things. And that dopamine hit of picking up your phone and you get a text, you get a message, whatever it may be, a like, you know, you're
5: somebody
1: like,
5: somebody commented on my Insta.
1: Oh, yeah, it's great. Anyway, it's just bizarre. So if anybody has a cure for that, please let me know, because it's driving me nuts.
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49 and went to Detroit working on assembly line. 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

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The back end looked kind of funny too, but we put it together, and when we got through, well, that's when we noticed that we only had one tail fin. About that time, my wife walked out, and I could see in her eyes that she had her doubts. But she opened the door and said, "Honey, take me for a spin." So we drove uptown just to get the tags, and I headed to ride on down Main Drag. I could hear everybody laughing for blocks around. But up there at the courthouse, they didn't laugh, 'cause to type it up, it took the whole staff. And when they got through, the

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2: So new information coming out. Maybe you've seen the guy who was duct taped to that American Airlines flight. They duct taped his.
3: Yeah, he kind of went crazy on. Had an episode on the. Allegedly. Had an episode on the plane and freaked out, and passengers had to restrain him, and they ended up duct taping him to his seat. It was crazy looking.
2: It was wild looking. I thought it was fake. It was so weird.
3: So I saw a video yesterday that was pretty disturbing. So the guy who was sitting next to him was a messianic rabbi, a guy named Jonathan Kahn, and he said that he and the guy, he had his seat moved to this guy, and he and the guy made all kinds of small talk before, you know, they took off, and they were super friendly. Like, the guy was like, oh, how's your family? I don't know, my family's this, and they talked about work and all this kind of stuff. He said, just the nicest guy you could ever imagine. He said, as they're flying at about 30,000 feet, the guy said something about how he wanted to share faith. And so this guy, Jonathan Kahn, said, oh, well, interestingly enough, you know, I'm a rabbi, and he starts talking about Jesus and all this kind of stuff. He said, here, I even wrote this book, and he pulled his book out, and he said when he showed the man the cover of the book, it was like a light switch went off. And the guy, he said, started to utter. He said, you could see his face. Everything changed. And he uttered in that low groan kind of thing. And he's like basically started saying things about, you know, anti-Christian, anti-God, anti-Jesus, all this kind of stuff. He said it was
2: like demonic.
3: He said it was very, very demonic. He said his voice changed, his face changes. Oof. He said it was absolutely like someone getting taken over. Now, again, these are his words, not ours. I don't know anything about the guy. I'm
2: they
3: just telling you what
2: him.
3: I saw.
2: They duct taped him.
3: Yeah, so the guy ended up, he was making all these vulgar statements. He was making everybody around him uncomfortable. He started yelling, and then he grabbed the guy, the rabbi, around his neck, started to strangle him.
2: What the heck?
3: And that's whenever everybody was like, okay, we're stepping in. He was punching the guy. He was punching the rabbi's laptop, messing up his screen. I mean, just all kinds of crazy stuff. He was like, yeah, we were literally wrestling at 30,000 feet. So a lot of people are like, well, why didn't they just continue on another 15 minutes to get to their destination? No, they were like, we've got to put this thing down because we've got a real situation.
2: The heck?
3: Yeah, man.
2: Kind of reminds me of, you remember the when they look out the window and they see the gremlin on the wing, remember at night? What was that in
3: Twilight
4: Zone?
3: Yeah,
2: Twilight Zone.
3: William Shatner in the Twilight Zone.
2: Yeah, yeah. God, that's wild.
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5: This weather forecast brought to us by him. Mostly sunny skies.
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3: Yeah, I can't believe I got through finally.
2: Woo!
3: Yeah, I listen to your show every day for about 4 years now.
2: What?
3: I turned on to it. I love it. You guys are awesome.
2: Oh, thank you, man. Thank you very much.
3: I love what you guys do for the servicemen and everything. I appreciate that. I love you guys' show. It was incredible. I'm just dumbfounded today. I got through finally.
2: Yeah, we're dumbfounded every day whenever we actually, show up to work and sit here and think, wow, this is what we do for a living? This is amazing.
4: We're also just dumb.
3: Well, hey, and we all are in our own way.
4: I guess we're a little more dumber, but okay. That's fine. That's fine. Well, thanks for reaching out to us, man. Appreciate it. And all the best to your crew over there.
3: Yeah, you guys have an awesome day.
2: You too. Bye-bye.
3: You make mine awesome.
2: Aw, thank you, man.
3: All right.
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1: So it is getting crazy with AI. We now have television stations across the country. There's companies that own radio stations. Like, you have the big companies that own them. You have companies that own television stations as well. And so sometimes there is a kind of a corporate mandate, and they kind of push it out. And one of the things they're doing is adding AI to their newscasts. And you're seeing it more and more where they're using artificial intelligent voices for story teases. And then they keep reporters and weather forecasters there as kind of the center of the program.
2: Okay, I haven't watched the news in a while. Are you telling me that it's half AI now?
1: Not everywhere, but it is. It's starting to roll out. Scripps is a big TV company, and they've already kind of started doing that. And there's been a lot of talk kind of behind the scenes. I know this is really kind of in the weeds in media, but
2: it's crazy because this is where the future is headed.
1: But I'll tell you this. Here's the thing. So when you're on line and you see a video and you go, oh, that person who's talking, that's AI, and you can tell it's just kind of off
2: sometimes.
1: Well, now what happens, let's fast forward, see how fast it's happened, it progressed in a year, let's progress this 3 years, and so will we be able to tell then? I don't think so.
2: My dad can't tell.
1: My point is why do you have a person? If they, I get it.
2: Yeah.
1: But if you can't tell the difference, then why?
2: So, and especially, and I think newscasters are going to be especially vulnerable to this because they're just reading a story.
1: That's a problem.
2: They're not adding any kind of value to it. They're going to say, so-and-so released their first major label project, blah, blah, blah, blah, blah, blah, blah, blah, blah, blah.
1: Anyone can do that.
2: Anybody can do that. They're not adding any kind of texture. They're not giving any kind of opinionated
1: personality, none of that.
2: No humor, none of that.
1: And so, I don't know. If you start to see things, you're kind of like,
2: that kind of seems a little off.
1: Yeah, there's that one. Is there an eye on his forehead?
2: He's got 17 fingers. Wow.
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1: Hey, Bob, how you doing?
2: Doing good, man. How are you?
1: Good. Hey, I've got one of those songs that sounds like another song. It is, sorry, I have to get over.
2: It's okay.
1: I'm not on my phone, Bluetooth. Hey, if Grandpa's Never Died.
2: Right.
1: And the song Good Riddance by Green Day. Have you guys heard of that?
2: What, the Green Day song? Yes, very much so. And I've actually heard of both of them. Crazy it may seem, I know both those songs. Hold on, let me go ahead and put Riley Green of Grandpa's Never Died up here.
1: Yeah, the tunes are exactly the same, almost. The beginning, you know, the guitar picking.
2: And by the way, it's I Wish Grandpa's Never Died. You kind of messed with me there. You said if, and now I'm saying it too. All right, here we go with Riley Green. And Green Day. Yeah, I kind of hear that.
3: Another turning point, a fork stuck in the road.
2: They're slightly similar. I kind of hear where you're going with this.
1: Yeah, but the end of it is.

0: Yeah, it is. It is slower. Hey, good catch, man.
1: Right on, man. You guys have a good day. God bless you.
0: Back at you, brother. Bye-bye.
1: All right, later.
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6: 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Here's Senator Dan Sullivan on Your Choice this year.
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2: Wow.
1: Guru.
2: That's a title.
3: Yeah. Oh, isn't in the official title?
4: No. I don't think Guru is in the official title, but okay. I'm going to take it and
3: Jackie,
4: run it for the rest of the day.
3: If you can pull this microphone down a little bit closer.
1: So tell us about the Dog Day Out Challenge.
4: Yeah. So it's a contest that we're running on socials right now. Inviting, followers of Tractor Supply to go to a local pet shelter and take a dog out for the day, kind of like a mini vacation from their stay in the shelter. Although shelters are very safe for all of these dogs, we know it can be noisy and kind of stressful for them. So trying to get them out into the real world.
3: Well, Garrett actually went and did it. And
4: I saw Garrett's video. It was great.
3: Yeah, wasn't it? That dog was amazing.
4: Firefly. I mean, she was so adorable.
3: I'm wrestling with going and getting Firefly for myself right now. I'm like, ugh.
4: I think you should. Her blue eyes were so incredible.
1: Piercing.
4: Yeah.
1: All right, so do you don't have to adopt the dog. Right?
4: Right.
1: You can just take them out.
4: Yeah. So it's really kind of low commitment, but high impact for these dogs. So no adoption needed, but you can go into your shelter and kind of take the dog out for the day.
3: I didn't even know this was a real program until all of this came about.
4: I mean, it's so incredible. I mean, I have a dog myself, not adopted, but I kind of feel like these rescue pups, they almost rescue you. So just really incredible initiative. Tractor Supply has always been kind of rooted in caring for animals and their well-being. And I think this
1: you got a place where you can wash your dog.
4: Yes.
1: In the store.
4: It's like a little spa day for your dog.
1: I walked in and I was like, wait. Is that where you can wash your dog in the store? This is the best ever.
4: Wash your dog in the store. Go get them a toy and a treat down the pet aisles. Yeah, and then take them for a pup cup or something.
3: That sounds like a great day.
2: Pretty awesome, actually.
1: Is there a way? I know people can win things?
4: Yeah. So we'll select 10 finalists. And those individuals will receive a $50 Tractor Supply gift card. And then we'll leave it to open voting on our social channels. Where the 5 shelters associated will win a $1,000 gift card. So they could buy food, supplies, treats, toys, really focused on kind of getting the shelters what they need.
3: What a great initiative and what a great thing for these dogs. I mean, I think it's great for Tractor Supply to be partnering up with all the shelters and doing all this. But it's best for the dogs. Oh my gosh, these pups who are in there and they just want a day out.
4: They just want a day out. I mean, I want a day out, but it's a way for both of us to do it together. So really incredible.
1: So all you got to do is either get a dog, or you can bring your own, I guess, right?
3: Just contact any shelter closest to you and see if they're a part of this and if they do it.
4: Yeah.
3: Most shelters, you're saying, do the day outs?
4: Most shelters do this, but even if the shelter doesn't, the person can go into one of the shelters and just kind of hang out with the dog for a little while and kind of document that process, and that totally applies for the sweepstakes as well.
1: Remember, anyone 21 or older can visit an eligible shelter. You can spend time with the dog and then post your story online to enter. There's no purchase required, and entries need to be done by the 25th. Of September, so this month. So do that. And thank you. And no dog. We didn't bring a dog.
4: I didn't bring a dog. That's
1: right.
4: So sorry.
1: That's fine.
4: But next time we will.
1: Okay.
4: Lots of puppies. Pinky promise.
1: Yes. And if you want to see the video that Garrett did with Firefly, she is adorable. It's on our socials at Big D and Bubba.
4: Yeah, and if you want to enter, you can head over to the Tractor Supply Instagram, and there's more information at the link in bio.
3: Jackie, we love you. Thank you so much for doing all you do, and thanks to Tractor Supply. We like you.
4: Thanks.
1: Thank you.
4: I like you guys, too.
0: The morning doesn't stop. Big D and Bubba are coming right back.
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9: 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And that person is Mary Peltola.
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3: She's very sweet. I felt bad because when she came in, I was like, yeah, help yourself to anything in the green room. We got water, coffee, whatever. She goes and opens the fridge. There's nothing in there.
1: Well, there's a beer in there. There's beer.
3: There might be a beer.
4: There's some.
3: I think there's also eggs from two egg bowls ago.
5: Mm. Oh, like 24-month-old eggs.
4: There's champagne that's been in there since I started. It's like, what? What's that even from?
5: Because nobody likes champagne. People get it and nobody hates it. Is it Dom? Oh, that's the worst. Dom Perignon. Oh, don't ever waste your money on that.
1: What is the difference? What is that just bubbled booze?
5: Yeah. Champagne. Yeah. It's like bubbled wine. I don't know, like the process, the difference. And I'm sure some wine snob is freaking out right now.
1: It's got to be from like Champagne, France.
5: From the region.
1: Yeah,
5: I don't know, but I will
1: What did she say when she opened the refrigerator?
3: I don't know. I kind of was leaving, and I looked at her through the window, and she just looked disappointed.
1: Sorry, what are you going
5: to
1: say?
5: So we need to go get water today.
3: Yeah. Yes, that is on the list.
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1: Good morning. I just wanted to call. This is Big D and Bubba, right?
2: Yep.
1: I just wanted to call and say that you guys have made moving all worthwhile. I've been listening to y'all since I moved to here. I've been listening to y'all since day one, and you guys have made every morning taking my kids to school worthwhile.
2: Oh, wow. That is awesome to hear, first of all. And, wow, thank you. I mean, you didn't have to call, and the fact that you did just totally made my day.
1: You guys make my day.
2: Aw.
1: So it's the least I can do.
2: We're making each other's days. Look at us.
1: Look at us, yo. We're doing the damn thing.
2: That's right. We're so adorable. All right. Hey, have a great one, and tell your kids we said hey.
1: Of course. Thank you.
2: All right. Bye-bye.
1: Bye.
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1: Hey, Dean Bubba, it's Barbie.
2: Hey, Barbie, what's going on?
1: Hey, so I just heard your little blurb about the Tractor Supply Adopt a Dog. And so right now, me...
2: Oh, no, your phone's cutting out.
1: We've been fostering this dog, and I put on Nextdoor yesterday, and I'm headed to the shelter, so hopefully Miss Gina is getting adopted today.
2: Oh, that's fantastic. Yeah, the actual Tractor Supply thing isn't about adopting the dog. It's about taking a dog from a shelter out. It's called the Dog Day Out program. And you just, it's almost like borrowing a dog for a day and test driving it to see, you know, there's so many people who are like, I don't know if I can handle having a dog. I don't know if that fits into my life. And this is a great way for you to do something really awesome for these puppies, but also for yourself as well, because again, you don't know what you don't know until you know it.
1: Yep. Well, right now we've got 7 dogs.
2: Oh, jeez.
1: So we've had such a great experience with this stray. We put about 10 pounds on her.
2: All right.
1: And got rid of the fleas. And she's so sweet, but we just don't need 7 dogs.
2: Yeah.
1: But we work with the local shelter here, and we may foster another dog and let her come to the farm and be a dog for a day.
3: Yeah.
2: Oh, love that.
3: Awesome.
2: Barbie, that is great.
3: Yeah, thanks for doing that. You're doing God's work.
2: And by the way, if you want to see the video, I'm mentioning this for everybody, all of our 17 listeners. If you want to see the video of Garrett with this beautiful dog, Firefly, just go to our socials at Big D and Bubba. You'll be able to see it there. You can also follow Tractor Supply and get in on the contest. It's great. It's awesome. Dog Day Out. Thank you, Barbie. Great hearing from you.
1: Okay, we'll talk to you guys soon. Thank you.
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2: I told you I bought a bunch of the old Pizza Hut red tumblers, the drinking.
3: You said you were looking at them and didn't realize you actually bought them.
2: Yeah, no, they came in. Dude, it's awesome. They're awesome. You can drop them and they don't break. It's also nostalgic.
4: Are they the ones that say Coca-Cola on it?
2: No, they're just basic, just

0: Were they used?
1: No, they're not used.
2: Well, that's
1: what I was going to say.
2: It's like, you know, like you would be at Pizza Hut back in the day and you would get the little glass or the little plastic red thing, and sometimes it had a chip in it, and you're like,
3: I was just going to say, when you said used, aren't they all used? Because they just get washed?
1: Do you guys use glass at all?
3: Yeah, I still have glasses.
2: I don't.
3: Not very many.
2: Everything is almost all acrylic. It looks like glass, but because I go sit in my backyard on the patio all the time.
1: On the hot tub and all that?
2: Yeah. Stuff falls, things like that. So I'm like, I switched everything to acrylic.
3: Because of this industry, I have nothing but mugs and tumblers.
2: I'm talking, even my wine glasses are acrylic, because why not?
4: Our primary drinking cups at home are like mason jars.
3: Yeah, I have a few. Yep.
1: There's a big thing about microplastics. At this point, I don't know that it matters. I think I'm full up. I'm as full as a tick on microplastics. at this point, me going, oh, I shouldn't, don't do, at this point, come on. So, they're pretty great. You can get them on anywhere. Amazon has them. Also, just a side note, if you're looking for anything in your kitchen, go to the kitchen or the restaurant supply stores. Not only do they have everything that you don't need, it is cheap. It's a lot cheaper.
2: Yes, dude.
1: You get pans, all kinds of stuff.
2: Why have you never told us this before?
4: I think you have to own your own business to go there. Though.
1: You don't. Some you do. It's kind of like a Costco, Sam's kind of deal, membership deal. But a lot of them are open to the public. And so Google it up. Even you have to take a little drive.
2: Okay, specifically, what do I Google? Restaurant supply store?
1: You're good at this. You're pretty good at this.
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0: Rascal Flatts originally passed on reporting Bless the Broken Road. Good morning, it's Coryell on your Classic Country. When they put out their album Melt in 2002, they felt that they had enough ballads. But Jay DeMarcus later rediscovered the demo while he was cleaning out his car during the work on the 2004 album Feels Like Today. Ellen Jackson next, She's Got the Rhythm.
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2: 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Here's Senator Dan Sullivan on Your Choice this year.
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0: I Try to Think About Elvis was actually inspired by radio. That's Patti Loveless. The writer for the song Gary Burr was inspired when listening to a radio DJ talk about a contest for an Elvis Presley postage stamp and mentioned trying to think about Elvis in his black leather TV special. That's how we got the tune.
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down to Georgia, he was looking for a soul to steal. He was in a bind because he was way behind and he was willing to make a deal. When he came across this young man sawing on a fiddle and playing it hot, and the devil jumped up on a hickory stump and said, "Boy, let me tell you what. I guess you didn't know it, but I'm a fiddle player too. And if you'd care to take a dare, I'll make a bet with you. Now you play pretty good fiddle, boy, but give the devil his due. 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

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And he pulled the bow across the strings and it made an evil hiss. And then a band of demons

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Johnny said, "Devil, just come on back if you ever want to try again. 'Cause I told you once, you son of a gun,

0: The devil went down to Georgia. The Charlie Daniels Band. It's Coryell after my Labor Day weekend and celebrating one of my best friends and her bachelorette party. I'm convinced the devil went down to our bachelorette party to try to derail the whole thing. I'm telling you, we were met with chaos immediately. The venue that we booked was not exactly advertised as it was, so we had some issues there, and I bungled the pizza situation a little bit. The very next day, it was pouring rain before we got out on the lake, but by golly, we had ourselves a good time. No news. Here's Lone Star.
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3: Dan Sullivan, the worse it gets. While Alaskans struggle to pay the bills, Sullivan was tripling his own net worth in D.C. and working against Alaska. Sullivan sided with the trawl fleet, gutting protections for small boat fishermen, and refusing to back efforts to limit bycatch. So it's no surprise that he got hundreds of thousands of dollars from big factory trawlers, the same Seattle executives destroying Alaska fisheries. Now we know that Sullivan was even invested in a foreign farmed salmon company, the biggest competitor to Alaska wild salmon in the world. When he sold the stock off, Sullivan made thousands of dollars for himself. And then he broke Congress's insider trading law, hiding the trade for months. Dan Sullivan keeps working for himself, and it costs Alaska way too much.
4: I'm Mary Piltola. I'm running for U.S. Senate, and I approve this message.
3: Paid for by Alaskans for Mary.
0: This is the stuff that never gets old. 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

You heard Tanya Tucker on your classic country, Can I See You Tonight? Stick around for more favorites. John Anderson and Dolly Parton might come to mind, or maybe Sawyer Brown. Here they are, Some Girls Do.

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5: We all hear the radio

Kentucky. When the CB rang, the bobtail rig, it's rolling on like thunder. Well, I answered him and he asked me, aren't you from out in Tulsa? No, but you might have seen me there, just dropped a load of salsa.

Money in the Bank, John Anderson. As we reflect on the passing of Dolly Parton, we learn more and more about how she's being honored throughout the country, really. But Nashville comes to mind, of course. Her memory will certainly live on in two Nashville features that are opening later this month. The Songteller Hotel and Dolly's Life of Many Colors Museum will now have a joint grand opening celebration on September 29th. Coat of Many Colors, it's Dolly Parton.

for I felt I was rich. And I told him all the love my mama sewed in every stitch. And I told him all the story mama told me while she sewed, and how my coat

Why Didn't I Think of That? By Doug Stone. This is Coryell, and I can agree, sunny and 75 is probably ideal weather, but I'm one of those crazy people that really loves a good storm. A rainstorm, little bit of lightning, little bit of thunder. I know, a little crazy, maybe an unpopular opinion, but that might be my ideal day, actually. Sunny and 75, it's Joe Nichols.

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It's a Little Too Late. That's Mark Chestnut. Stick around for Roseanne Cash, My Baby Thinks He's a Train. Then Chris Stapleton. Neil McBoy's on the way too. Don't go anywhere else, continuing your classic country. Sweet.

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Your Man by Josh Turner. He was asked about his own personal Mount Rushmore of country music. You know, the four best of the category. And he couldn't land on just four. He had to give five faces instead. Randy Travis, John Anderson, Johnny Cash, Vern Gosden, and Hank Williams. All of which you'll hear on Your Classic Country. Blackhawk, every once in a while. When the moon

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If you are a self-proclaimed Party Crowd member, well, you and I should be friends. This is Coryell. You just heard David Lee Murphy continuing classic country with George Jones, The Right Left Hand. I've

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0: I Love the Way You Love Me by John Michael Montgomery. 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Instead, he stayed in Kentucky so he could play golf and fish and live near family. I kind of love that.
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Just living on Tulsa time. Don Williams, this next one from Garth Brooks. It's two pina coladas, and the writer of the song, Vanita Hill, was admittedly dumbfounded when she learned that Garth, of all people, wanted to record it because she didn't think it really fit his usual style. If you think about it, you might think maybe Kenny Chesney would grab onto it, but Garth loved it.

Party Time by T.G. Shepherd. Here's Martina McBride and her massive breakthrough hit, which didn't come until her second album back in '93. It's My Baby Loves Me. Don't

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1: Mary Peltola is not owned by billionaires. 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
1: 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And that person is Mary Peltola.
3: I'm Mary Peltola, and I approve this message.
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The Church on Cumberland Road by Shenandoah. They started their band in the mid-80s in Muscle Shoals, Alabama, and they used to play like local clubs and things under the name the MGM Band, but Columbia Records told them they had to change their name so they could avoid legal trouble with the movie studio. That's when Shenandoah was suggested instead. Barbara Mandrell, I was country when country wasn't cool. Crank it up.

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1: Mostly sunny skies with our high near 62. Partly cloudy this evening. Overnight low drops down to around 46. Sunshine again on Friday with our high near 63 and calm winds. Classic Country 100.9.
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The music video for Who's That Man by Toby Keith was a little extra special because it marked the very first time fans saw Toby wearing a cowboy hat. Speaking of wearing a cowboy hat, Tim McGraw next. You probably think of that black one, right? Live Like You Were Dying.

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3: 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Sullivan sided with the trawl fleet, gutting protections for small boat fishermen, and refusing to back efforts to limit bycatch. So it's no surprise that he got hundreds of thousands of dollars from big factory trawlers, the same Seattle executives destroying Alaska fisheries. Now we know that Sullivan was even invested in a foreign farmed salmon company, the biggest competitor to Alaska wild salmon in the world. When he sold the stock off, Sullivan made thousands of dollars for himself. And then he broke Congress's insider trading law, hiding the trade for months. Dan Sullivan keeps working for himself, and it costs Alaska way too much.
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know what I find unbelievable? Every time I turn around, it seems to get another notification from my bank that another streaming platform is going to process. And I'm like, when did I ever sign up for that? Diamond Rio, it's Coryell. I don't know. They just feel like here, there, and everywhere. They're all over the place. I've got so many streaming platforms, half of which I don't really remember ever really purchasing, but okay, I guess. Mel McDaniel, Louisiana, Saturday.

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7: Spent 3 years in the Army, became an officer, and went all the way from private to full bird colonel. 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I cannot support Mary under any circumstances.
4: SLF PAC is responsible for the content of this advertising, paid for by SLF PAC, not authorized by any candidate or candidates committee, www.slfpac.org.
8: 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And after we fired her, Mary Peltola sure cashed in. 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

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Continuing classic country with Eddie Rabbit, $2 in the jukebox. I've got

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0: Did you know that Tracy Byrd never really intended to become a country star? It was all by complete accident. He never joined a school band or choir while growing up in Texas. He studied business in college. A friend just dared him to sing a Hank Williams song at a mall recording booth, and the studio owner loved his voice so much, he entered him in a contest. Isn't that the coolest start?
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3: And Nick Begich, they think they can play by their own rules, lining their pockets at our expense. 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We need a fighter who'll unrig the corrupt system. 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In Congress, Bill Hill will make billionaires and corporations pay their fair share so we can lower costs up here, from health care to gas and groceries. 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

A classic from Willie Nelson, Blue Eyes Crying in the Rain, which makes sense because you're listening to Classic Country. I'm Coryell. Look for Kenny Chesney's 21st studio album. It releases soon, called Silver Sands Marina, on September 25th. Till then, Kenny Chesney, When I Close My Eyes. There's so-

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1: Mostly sunny skies with our high near 62. Partly cloudy this evening. Overnight low drops down to around 46. Sunshine again on Friday with our high near 63 and calm winds. Classic Country 100.9.
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You know, when it comes to a country superstar like Blake Shelton, it's kind of hard to pick his best song, but if it was me, I would say it's either Old Red or this song, Austin. She left.

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3: 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Sullivan sided with the trawl fleet, gutting protections for small boat fishermen, and refusing to back efforts to limit bycatch. So it's no surprise that he got hundreds of thousands of dollars from big factory trawlers, the same Seattle executives destroying Alaska fisheries. Now we know that Sullivan was even invested in a foreign farmed salmon company, the biggest competitor to Alaska wild salmon in the world. When he sold the stock off, Sullivan made thousands of dollars for himself. And then he broke Congress's insider trading law, hiding the trade for months. Dan Sullivan keeps working for himself, and it costs Alaska way too much.
4: I'm Mary Peltola. I'm running for U.S. Senate, and I approve this message.
3: Paid for by Alaskans for Mary.
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1: Turn it up, song. 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